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2: A piece of cake.
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5: Of thumb.
3: Nice. Jesse. What? State.
6: State of state.
3: Or state of mind.
5: Mind. Yeah.
2: Yeah, right. Yeah. You know. Do you have consent?
3: Right. John Mayer.
6: Okay.
3: Your body's a wonderland.
6: That's not dirty.
5: How is it not?
3: Jesse.
5: It's obviously dirty.
6: Okay, but it's not innuendo. It's just innuendo. It's just this, like, yeah. It's not like, you know.
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5: 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Just because you're beaten by the bush.
3: Calling you out.
2: Yeah. Well, don't go there.
5: So, like, I hate that.
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5: I'm somewhat all right with that because that's part of their job.
3: But is it still to go in and go to the bathroom?
2: Yeah.
5: They could just take it off.
2: You should go to that trucker and say, hey, buddy. Take that out of your ear.
5: I don't think I want to.
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2: I was all but 22, I think, at the time. 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His boots like glass on a sawdust floor.

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And that's when I realized that she was every cowboy's dream come true.

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0: hand me a drink.
1: Give me that wing.
0: 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Like when you flip your rearview mirror, you're pointing up.
2: Yes.
0: Oh. But it's pointing at some different thing to then look at the... It's weird. It's a really cool invention is all I'm saying.
2: What?
0: Whoever invented it. Like your rearview mirror, when you flip it, isn't looking out your back window anymore.
2: Right.
0: You know that, right?
3: You're correct.
2: Because you're shifting it.
0: Yeah. I'm just saying that's a really cool idea.
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3: No.
2: Yeah.
3: Jesse, that's a common mistake.
2: Oh, really?
3: It was aluminum.
2: It was aluminum.
0: It was what?
3: Which, it was not metal.
2: Which is a metal.
3: It was aluminum.
0: Aluminum.
2: Okay.
3: Yeah,
0: wow.
3: Well, here's the difference between aluminum and metal.
2: Mm-hmm.
3: Aluminum doesn't have any magnetic properties to it.
0: Okay. Yeah, oh, wow.
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6: Of thumb.
4: Nice. Jesse. What? State.
7: State of state.
4: Or state of mind.
6: Mind. Oh. Yeah.
3: Yeah, right.
4: You
3: know. Do you have consent?
4: Right, John Mayer.
7: Okay.
4: Your body's a wonderland.
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4: It's not.
8: How is it not?
7: No.
4: Jesse.
8: It's obviously dirty.
7: Okay, but it's not innuendo. It's just innuendo. It's just this, like,
8: yeah.
7: It's not like, you know.
4: But then it's dirty.
8: Yeah. Just because you're beaten by the bush.
4: Calling you out.
3: Yeah. Well, don't go there.
8: So, like, I hate that.
4: When you're at a truck stop and you see the trucker still with the headset on.
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4: But is it still just to go in and go to the bathroom?
3: Yeah.
8: Yeah, they could just take it off.
3: You should go to that trucker and say, hey, buddy. Take that out of your ear.
8: No, I don't think I want to.
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1: Give me that wing.
0: Oh. Like when you flip your rearview mirror, you're pointing up.
2: Yes. Oh.
0: But it's pointing at some different thing to then look at the... It's weird. It's a really cool invention is all I'm saying.
2: What?
0: Whoever invented it. Like your rearview mirror, when you flip it, isn't looking out your back window anymore.
2: Right.
0: You know that, right?
3: You're correct.
2: Because you're shifting it.
0: Yeah. I'm just saying that's a really cool idea.
4: Wake with Jake show.
3: No.
2: Yeah.
3: Jesse, that's a common mistake.
2: Oh, really?
3: It was aluminum.
2: It was aluminum.
0: It was what?
3: It was not metal.
2: Which is a metal.
3: It was aluminum.
0: Aluminum.
2: Okay.
3: Yeah,
0: wow.
3: Well, here's the difference between aluminum and metal. The aluminum doesn't have any magnetic properties to it.
0: Okay. Oh, wow.
3: So you can't stick it to your... magnets.
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2: Of cake.
3: A piece of cake.
2: A few more. Josh Rule.
5: Of thumb.
2: Nice. Jesse. What? State.
6: State of state.
2: Or state of mind.
5: Mind.
2: Yeah.
7: Yeah, right.
2: You
7: know. Do you have consent?
2: Right. John Mayer.
6: Okay.
2: Your body's a wonderland.
6: That's not dirty.
2: It's not.
8: How is it not?
6: No.
2: Jesse.
8: It's obviously dirty.
6: Okay, but it's not innuendo. It's just innuendo. It's just this, like,
8: yeah.
6: It's not like, you know.
2: Then it's dirty.
8: Yeah.
2: Just because you're beaten by the bush.
7: We're calling you out.
2: Yeah.
7: Well, don't go there.
8: So, like, I hate that.
2: When you're at a truck stop and you see the trucker still with the headset on.
8: I'm somewhat all right with that because that's part of their job.
2: But is it still to go in and go to the bathroom?
7: Yeah.
8: Yeah, they could just take it off.
7: You should go to that trucker and say, hey, buddy.
2: Take that out of your ear.
8: I don't think I want to.
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0: hand me a drink.
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0: But it's pointing at some different thing to then look at the. It's weird. 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
2: What?
0: Whoever invented it. Like your rearview mirror, when you flip it, isn't looking out your back window anymore.
2: Right.
0: You know that, right?
3: You're correct.
2: Because you're shifting
0: it. Yeah. I'm just saying that's a really cool idea.
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3: No.
2: Yeah.
3: Jesse, that's a common mistake.
2: Oh, really?
3: It was aluminum.
2: It was aluminum.
0: It was what?
3: It was not metal.
2: Which is a metal.
3: It was aluminum.
0: Aluminum.
2: Okay.
0: Yeah, wow.
3: Well, here's the difference between aluminum and metal. The aluminum doesn't have any magnetic properties to it.
0: Okay. Yeah. Oh, wow.
3: So you can't stick it to your magnets.
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8: A lot of neurodivergent people will say to me, like, I'm working too hard at this. 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
4: There are few things better than having a best friend. To have someone know you, accept you, and to be that same person for them is a true joy of life. And like with most things of value, it takes a lot of work. Making friends is hard. It's scary to put yourself out there and risk being vulnerable. And though it's an area most people struggle with, Caroline McGuire says it's an even bigger obstacle for those who are neurodivergent.
8: When typical people tell me, and I read every friendship book that comes out, you know, when they tell me about their struggles, it's like, oh, this period of time, you know, in my 20s after college, in my 30s, in this particular workplace or job, I'm struggling. But it isn't, I've struggled my entire life and I've never really found my people. And I've kind of been told that what I do doesn't work and that people are, you know, alienated from me. And so I think that's a big distinction because I think neurodivergent people have a hard time making friends and they've had a history of a hard time making friends.
4: Which can be extremely damaging to their self-esteem and confidence, leading many to give up on the entire idea. McGuire's decided to tackle this issue head on with her new book, Friendship Skills for Neurodivergent Adults, a guide for the anxious, uniquely wired, and easily distracted. The first misconception she's dismantling is the myth of the perfect friendship.
8: I don't know if it was just too many rom-coms or something, but I think that a lot of us were brought up with this myth that, like, friendship is easy for everybody else. Friendship happens so organically. It takes no work.
4: In reality, creating deep connections takes time and effort for everyone.
8: Like if you talk to people who have good friendships, they spend time on it. They don't click with everyone. It is hard work. It doesn't always happen. You know, we are in a worldwide loneliness epidemic. So it's not just neurodivergent people who feel lonely. And I think the myth is dangerous for neurodivergent people because it makes you feel other, it makes you feel wrong, and it makes you think that things are just going to be easy. And then a lot of neurodivergent people will say to me, like, I'm working too hard at this. And I'm like, everyone works hard at this.
4: It's a belief McGuire heard from thousands of people when researching for her book. Many neurodivergent people feel like trying to make friends was too much effort, too expensive, and too time-consuming. But McGuire realized this sentiment that friendship isn't worth it really applied when they were friends with the wrong people.
8: And I just started realizing that people were in relationships where they were like going somewhere they didn't want to go, spending money they didn't have, to be with people who didn't really click with them. And I just realized that I had to address this whole, it must be worth it thing. And that part of the problem is that if you're not with people where you have shared mindset, shared experiences, I mean, they've done studies where people who are best friends actually start to like take on each other's traits and start to sort of sync up their brains, right? If you're not in that, then it's not filling your connection cup. And that if we don't think about what we want in the relationship, then we're not satisfied.
4: And if it's not fulfilling, then all the effort definitely doesn't feel worth it. Still, it's a trap McGuire often sees her patients fall into, which is why a main message in her book is that being social is not about keeping others satisfied.
8: A lot of people who are neurodivergent kind of take whatever is dished out, right? So they tend to lapse into people pleasing, not all, but some. And so what they end up doing is, this happened with a client of mine, like they joined a kayak club and I was like, do you like kayaking? And they were like, no. And I was like, then why would you join a kayaking club? Like, you're not going to meet people who are like you, who enjoy the things you enjoy. So part of me is saying to them, don't just people please, right? Don't try to fit in to the point where you're creating this alternate self, because that's what happens a lot.
4: Instead, McGuire advises that people first figure out what they like and value and what they don't, so that they can meet others as their most authentic self.
8: And so I think that mindset shift of, I'm going to explore friendship, not from the perspective of I'll take anyone I can get, but more from the perspective of what do I want and what works for me, and trying to show up more authentically.
4: However, that doesn't mean you don't adapt. Many neurodivergent people use masking as a coping mechanism throughout their lives to fit in with social norms. And once they decide to stop hiding, it can be difficult to understand the difference between masking your true self and adapting to meet a friend's needs. McGuire says the biggest distinction is time. Adapting is temporary, like going to a restaurant you don't really like because it's your friend's favorite spot. Masking, on the other hand, is hiding your needs for fear that they won't be accepted.
8: Pretending to like things you don't like, pretending to not have the needs that you have. We all sometimes have to adapt, but adapting should be like a choice versus, if I'm in this relationship with you and I don't mask heavily and I don't suppress my neurodivergent traits, you're not going to be friends with someone who stims. You're not going to be friends with someone who blurts and interrupts. You know, even if I'm working on it, you're like, I'm suppressing and masking and pretending and really hypervigilantly watching everything you do so that I can please you. And I get how people fall into that. I want to say that, like, there's no shame of the people who've fallen into that. But that's not sustainable. I mean, that's like being an actor at every moment of your life.
4: To find the people we truly connect with, we need to understand not only our own needs, but the elements that build a relationship. Making friends is even more difficult when you don't understand the structure of the social world or what the stages of friendship look like. In her book, McGuire uses the idea of a social GPS to help provide guidance.
8: So social GPS is about understanding the levels of friendship, because that's tough for neurodivergent people. Often they just don't understand that, like, the person is not a friend, they're an acquaintance, and they treat an acquaintance with the qualities of a friend, lean on them a little bit too much, or trust too quickly and too much. The other element is, how does trust work? Because a lot of neurodivergent people are very trusting. They are impulsive in their friendships and they give trust away. And trust is track record. It's built. It's not something you get to have. It's something you earn. And then there's the stages of friendship, right? Like, what are the stages? How does friendship work? How is it built over time? And just understanding, like, that idea of the reciprocity of relationships and how they are built and how trust is built and how a friendship is actually built.
4: McGuire says once you've figured out your own social GPS, it's much easier to recognize how different people fit into your life. Even for those who may be at the very beginning of this journey, having a social GPS is a great foundation for figuring out your perfect social life.
8: I think that this is hard. I think it's hard for everyone, but I do think that even if people are super scared and they're anxious about this, they can dip their toe in the water. I've designed the book so that you can, there's an exercise called One Thing to Try Today, and you could literally just do that as you're building your confidence.
4: Which can look like saying hi to a stranger you pass on the street or asking the cashier at your local grocery store how their day's going. Every step forward, no matter how small, is a win. And with all of the anxiety and pressure around making friends, it's easy to forget about the work that goes into maintaining a friendship. McGuire says this can be especially difficult for neurodivergent people.
8: One of the reasons is that the executive function system, the management system of the brain for neurodivergent people, can be very weak. And that's the system that manages, like, prioritization, organization, follow through. And we have this trait where people are very out of sight, out of mind. And we don't mean to, but keeping up with everything and managing and organizing ourselves is very difficult for some people.
4: The good news is McGuire has two big tips for how to make it a whole lot easier. The first trick is to put some things on autopilot by creating a standing date so that it's already built into your calendar.
8: So I like to say to people, like, this is tough. I have the perfect excuse. I have, like, the busiest schedule. So I'm like, this is tough. Can we make this so that it's a regular occurrence and we don't have to do a lot of maintenance to keep it up? And so, you know, every Thursday we go to coffee, or every Thursday I bowl at the bowling league, or I go to my kayak club.
4: The second tip is to create an anchor, something that reminds you to reach out to friends. For example, every day you get to work, you spend the first 5 minutes responding to messages. The idea is to create habits that can easily be baked into your normal routine.
8: I do it when my son is, I'm waiting for his bus, which sometimes can be like 45 minutes that I'm standing out there. It's bonkers. I will sit and I will text people back and I will respond to DMs and I will do that stuff during that time. And it's an anchor. So if I'm standing out in the wonderful Boston cold, I'm like, oh, I should be texting people. It, like, allows it to be very habitual as opposed to, oh, I have to remember and put it on a list that I then don't check.
4: Setting up these systems helps us keep up with our relationships without the added stress of constantly needing to schedule a new task. McGuire provides even more guidance in her new book, Friendship Skills for Neurodivergent Adults, which is available now wherever books are sold. You can find more information about Caroline McGuire and all of our guests on our website, radiohealthjournal.org. Our executive producer is Amira Zaveri. I'm Kristen Farah.
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6: When Rebecca Morrison hit puberty, she began to gain weight. In response, her mom became more vocal about how she needed to lose it. Her tactics ranged from putting Morrison on the bathroom scale every Saturday to sewing dresses a size too small, hoping it'd be enough motivation to shed some pounds. As you can imagine, the results were disastrous.
7: Growing up, when I started to gain weight around puberty, she pushed me really hard. And it was, I really did feel for many years that it was a conditional love. If I lost weight, she'd be happy. If I didn't lose weight, that love between mother and daughter was, you know, fractured.
6: Morrison fictionalizes her childhood experience in a middle grade novel called The Blue Dress. She wrote it for adolescent readers, hoping they might see themselves in her story and not feel so alone and isolated. The novel centers around a 13-year-old Iranian immigrant named Yasmin.
7: I tried exactly what Yasmin did. I tried to starve myself, but then you're starving, and then you binge, and then you do the other things that are so dark, and you feel such shame about binging and purging. That's when it started, when I was around. For me, it was a couple years later than 13, but hiding food, I did exactly those things. And that comes from shame. That comes from, you know, being told you can't do something, you can't have something, that's not for you. And you want to be like everyone else. Why can't I, you know, just eat like my brother?
6: Dr. Joey Skelton is a professor of pediatrics at Wake Forest University School of Medicine and co-author of the book, Your Child Is Not Their Weight, Parenting in a Size-Obsessed World. He says that parents make their kids miserable by commenting on their child's weight.
12: And I think parents now know not to make comments directly about the kid's weight, of telling a child that you need to lose weight. I think it still happens, unfortunately, sometimes. But then also making comments related to habits and behaviors that can be tied to weight. You know, are you sure you need seconds? You don't need to eat that much of that. You should really cut back. Those things are very, very cutting and really hurt. And it's done. Parents aren't doing it to be critical. They're doing it because they love their children and they want their children to be happy and healthy. But most of the time, it's not perceived that way by children when those comments are made.
6: In Morrison's book, Yasmin's mom is thin and petite and wants her daughter to be the same shape. But Yasmin isn't naturally small. Skelton says our body shape and size are influenced more by genetics than by what and how much we eat.
12: And the bigger the body is, probably the more influence that genetics has on it. That's something that has been known for a while, and we continue to learn more about that. That, you know, when we're in a bigger body, 50 to 60% or even more, that tends to be controlled by our genetics. Now, that doesn't mean there's not some influence of behaviors on that, but people are just built differently. You know, bigger legs, bigger shoulders, taller, shorter, no hair like me. You know, there's a lot that goes into our bodies that is heavily influenced by genetics, and in particular genetics in a certain environment that we live in right now. So, there's a lot that's not under our children's control or anyone's control. And when you have these messages in the media that say, hey, this is a lifestyle choice and you can achieve the goals that you want to achieve through diet and exercise, that's not always really true.
6: In The Blue Dress, Yasmin's mom constantly monitors what her daughter eats. She even encourages her to skip dinner with the family. Skelton says that, sadly, this is a far too common scenario.
12: So talking about weight, teasing about weight, especially in families, which can happen, but typically the teasing and bullying is something that's a broader problem. You know, the child dieting, you know, the child trying to eliminate whole food groups, making themselves eat less, weighing portions out. Dieting is actually very, and counting calories especially, is very contributory to eating disorders. And then finally, a poor body image. And I think that's also a broader discussion within families, within society, is that if children don't like their bodies and they're trying to lose weight to change their body, that could actually predict an eating disorder, which is a really tough one. You know, how do we get kids who are being told by the world around them their body is ugly or is not healthy, how do we get them to say, hey, I like my body, I love my body, as a way not only to promote better health, but also to prevent eating disorders?
6: Parents want their children to be healthy and happy, but Skelton says they need to realize that weight is not the only marker of good health.
12: There's this assumption, and so a lot of the body positivity movement, the health at every size movement, has really gone on to say that there's so much more about my health than my weight. And so if you're in a normal weight body, I think we know that. Let's look at, are we screening for all the diseases? Are you getting all your checkups? Are we checking cholesterol and blood pressure? We're looking at all these other things that indicate health. But what people in bigger bodies, people with obesity, have said for so long, that everything about my health is coming back to my weight. And we know from research, I think hopefully we're getting better about this, but we know from research that people in bigger bodies are oftentimes, they're not getting the testing done with that. And it could be that the doctor's not doing the testing. They're instead focusing on the weight too much, or they don't want to go to the doctor anymore because they're kind of sick of being treated like this and sick of hearing that.
6: Skelton says that instead of putting the burden on your child to make healthier choices, silently build it into the whole family's lifestyle.
12: We don't need to make a big deal about them. You don't need to call attention to them, but just start making some of the changes. One of the things, and these are some of the deeper changes that need to occur, if your goal is to eat out less, try to identify what's a night that we're eating out that we could eat out at home and plan ahead. Plan that meal, buy the stuff ahead of time. You know, even it's what we call assembled meals. If you got to get a rotisserie chicken and a pre-made salad from the store, at least you have that at home ready to go. And that makes that change a little bit easier. You don't need to make a big deal when the kids, you know, depending on the age of the kid, of like, hey, where are we going out for dinner tonight? No, we're going to have dinner at home, and that's it.
6: Often, families that want to be proactive about their health will make changes in their lifestyle and expect to see significant weight loss. For example, they may eat out less often and cut out sugary drinks. But when no one loses weight after these efforts, they're disappointed. However, Skelton says there are other benefits the family should appreciate.
12: That family is better off. Their health is better because of the changes that they made. We know that when you eat more meals at home, when you cut out sugar sweet beverages, you're going to see a health improvement with that. But if we only focus on weight as the marker of health, it sends the wrong message. You're missing the bigger picture with that. And so I think that what we want, that conversation between healthcare providers and the parents, is one, to do in a sensitive way that maybe you need to do this without the kid in the room. And the second is just let that be a marker of, well, let's just check to see if there's anything that, you know, maybe we could talk about from a health reason. Because what then goes missed is maybe there's another child in that family with the exact same health habits, but as we don't go that extra mile to talk about their habits because we think that child is healthy because they're in a normal weight body, whereas they could be drinking sodas and eating snack food all day long.
6: This is exactly the case in The Blue Dress, where Yasmin's brother can eat whatever he wants with no apparent weight gain and no food restrictions from his parents. Eventually, a school counselor intervenes to help Yasmin and her family. In real life, Morrison is happy to report that she and her mom have made peace with each other. They've confronted the pain she experienced around her weight as a child and have both apologized for the mistakes they've made.
7: Because the truth is, and I really hope that this comes out, is that this is a love story between a mother and daughter. It's a love story because we loved each other, just we had to find each other and understand each other.
6: Morrison's book, The Blue Dress, and Skelton's book, Your Child Is Not Their Weight, are available now online or by ordering through your local bookstore. You can find more information about Rebecca Morrison and Dr. Joey Skelton on our website, radiohealthjournal.org. Our writer-producer this week is Polly Hansen. Our lead producer is Kristen Farah. Our production manager is Jason Dickey. I'm Greg Johnson.
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0: 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Lucky Star Casino, the biggest jackpots and limitless promotions are closer than you think.
1: Articles to avoid damaging the environment. Your zip code might be aging you faster than your genetic clock. According to a study in social science and medicine, living in neighborhoods with limited jobs and unstable housing is linked to faster cellular aging. Researchers found that these stressors become biologically embedded, causing cells to stop dividing. Instead, they fuel chronic inflammation that leads to frailty and age-related diseases. And finally, are you addicted to food? Many ultra-processed foods are industrially engineered with addictive qualities similar to tobacco. Research in the Milbank Quarterly argues that packaged snacks and sugary drinks are deliberately formulated to bypass self-control and overstimulate the brain's reward systems. Scientists believe the food industry needs to be held accountable for these deceptive products instead of placing blame on the consumer. And that's Medical Notes this week. I'm Mayon Vasta Betancourt.
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day, Potts Farm was a place to go. 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Them old

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1: Oh. Oh, and peace be with you. But that's coming up with a good one. That's a couple words. What I have on my paper. Of cake.
2: A piece of cake.
1: All right, a few more. Josh Rule.
3: Of thumb.
1: Nice. Jesse State.
4: State of state.
1: Or state of mind.
3: Mind. Oh. Yeah.
2: Yeah, right. You know. Do you have consent?
1: Right, John Mayer.
4: Okay.
1: Your body's a wonderland.
4: That's not dirty.
3: How is it not?
1: Jesse.
3: It's obviously dirty.
4: Okay, but it's not innuendo. It's just innuendo. It's just this, like, yeah. It's not like, you know.
1: Then it's dirty.
3: Yeah. Just because you're beaten by the bush.
1: We're calling you out.
2: Yeah. Well, don't go there.
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1: When you're at a truck stop and you see the trucker still with the headset on.
3: I'm somewhat all right with that because that's part of their job.
1: But is it still just to go in and go to the bathroom?
2: Yeah.
3: Well, yeah, they could just take it off.
2: You should go to that trucker and say, hey, buddy. Take that out of your ear.
3: I don't think I want to.
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0: We'll see you Monday morning on the Wake with Jake Show. 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
1: It's kind of like kids, though, right? You're not supposed to have a favorite kid.
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1: But everyone, somebody, every parent probably does.
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3: favorite. Incorrect.
1: Yeah.
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1: No, I...

0: hand me a drink.
1: Give me that wing.
0: Oh. Like when you flip your rearview mirror, you're pointing up.
2: Yes.
0: Oh. But it's pointing at some different thing to then look at the... It's weird. It's a really cool invention is all I'm saying.
2: What?
0: Whoever invented it. Like your rearview mirror, when you flip it, isn't looking out your back window anymore.
2: Right.
0: You know that, right?
3: You're correct.
2: Because you're shifting it.
0: Yeah. I'm just saying that's a really cool idea.
4: The Wake with Jake Show.
3: No.
2: Yeah.
3: Jesse, that's a common mistake.
2: Oh, really?
3: It was aluminum.
2: It was aluminum.
0: It was what?
3: Which, it was not metal.
2: Which is a metal.
3: It was aluminum.
0: Aluminum.
2: Okay.
3: Yeah,
0: wow.
3: Well, here's the difference between aluminum and metal.
2: Mm-hmm.
3: The aluminum doesn't have any magnetic properties to it.
0: Okay. Oh, wow.
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Front page obituary, he was a millionaire. He left his fortune to some guy he barely knew. His kids were mad as hell.

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3: 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Jesse. 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
2: Do you have consent?
3: 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John Mayer.
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0: 5458. We'll see you Monday morning on the Wake with Jake Show. 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
1: Give me that wing.
0: 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Like when you flip your rearview mirror, you're pointing up.
2: Yes. Oh.
0: But it's pointing at some different thing to then look at the... It's weird. It's a really cool invention is all I'm saying.
2: What?
0: Whoever invented it. Like your rearview mirror, when you flip it, isn't looking out your back window anymore.
2: Right.
0: You know that, right?
3: You're correct.
2: Because you're shifting it.
0: 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I'm just saying that's a really cool idea.
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0: It was what?
3: Which, it was not metal.
2: Which is a metal.
3: It was aluminum.
0: Aluminum.
2: Okay.
3: Yeah, wow. Well, here's the difference between aluminum and metal.
2: Mm-hmm.
3: The aluminum doesn't have any magnetic properties to it.
0: Okay. Yeah. Oh, wow.
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2: 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He's got a great hour of music lined up. 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
2: 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Wyatt Flores with a new song, Cole Phillips, Cam Allen, Case Houston, Riley Anderson. And with it being Mother's Day, we're going to play some songs for Mom. 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
1: Oh. Oh, and peace be with you.
2: But that's coming up with good ones.
1: A couple
2: not
1: words.
2: What I have on my paper.
1: Of cake.
3: A piece of cake.
1: Right, a few more. Josh Rule.
4: Of thumb.
1: Nice. Jesse. What? State.
5: State of state.
1: Or state of mind.
4: Mind. Yeah.
3: Yeah, right. Yeah. You know, do you have consent?
1: Right. John Mayer.
5: Okay.
1: Your body's a wonderland.
5: That's not dirty.
1: Jesse. It's obviously dirty.
5: Okay, but it's not innuendo. It's just innuendo. It's just this, like, yeah. It's not like, you know.
1: Then it's dirty.
4: Yeah. Just because you're beaten by the bush.
1: Calling you out.
3: Yeah. Well, don't go there.
4: So, like, I hate that.
1: When you're at a truck stop and you see the trucker still with the headset on.
4: I'm somewhat all right with that because that's part of their job.
1: But is it still to go in and go to the bathroom?
3: Yeah.
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2: Right.
0: You know that, right?
3: You're correct.
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1: No.
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1: Jesse, that's a common mistake.
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1: It was not metal.
2: Which is a metal.
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0: Aluminum.
2: Okay.
1: Yeah,
0: wow.
1: Well, here's the difference between aluminum and metal.
2: Mm-hmm.
1: The aluminum doesn't have any magnetic properties to it.
0: Okay. Oh, wow.
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2: 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Wyatt Flores with a new song. Cole Phillips, Cam Allen, Case Houston, Riley Anderson. And with it being Mother's Day, we're going to play some songs for Mom. And also, Country Confessions is going to air at 6:40, and it's a confession from a mom.
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5: Of thumb.
2: Nice. Jesse. 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
2: Or state of mind.
5: Mind. 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
4: 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You know. Do you have consent?
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2: Your body's a wonderland.
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4: 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Take that out of your ear.
7: I don't think I want to.
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2: 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And with it being Mother's Day, we're going to play some songs for Mom. 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

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Here's Bad Habits. Stay

Taylor Braden. Caitlin Butts here on 93.3 Jake FM. Happy Sunday and happy Mother's Day to you. You know, there's more phone calls made on Mother's Day than like any other day of the year. It's usually 122 million calls made. Wow.

0: Watson Wendell. This is 93.3. That song is called Drunk Words Are Sober Thoughts. Happy Mother's Day. If you're going out to eat this evening, if you're treating mom to dinner, Mother's Day is the busiest day in the restaurant industry. It may even beat Valentine's Day, so may the fork be with you.
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is Jake Bush, and he's going to be playing down in Yukon at Grady's in August, but there's going to be a lot of other good shows before then. Chris Lynn Arthur's at the end of this month, and we have her coming up in

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1: Hot colors in her hair, in a cat on her lap. She drives John Deere, not a Cadillac. 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

She is going to be playing May 30th at Grady's down in Yukon. That is Krislyn Arthurs on Jake's Backroad Beats. She is from Oklahoma. We've got more info on her at jakesbackroadbeats.com. After this song from Gavin Adcock, I really want you to listen to the next song from Riley Anderson. It's really good.

Man, that is a good one from Riley Anderson here on 93.3. It's Jake's Back Road Beats. We're not far away from Country Confessions. Let's see, that's coming up in just about 7 minutes. Randall King, Colby Cooper on the way. Here's Matt Daniel. Baby.

0: not exactly a Mother's Day song. It's Colby Cooper, and you have it on 93.3 Jake FM. A few minutes away, Country Confessions. A woman secretly been trying to set up her son.
1: I could kill more beer on a Friday night than most men can in their whole life when the sun comes up. Hell, I still ain't drunk. 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
2: I used to think it was so, like, embarrassing when women... This was when I was young and single, right? And I'd meet older women and they would be like, oh, I have a son. You would be perfect. Y'all should meet. I would just always think that's so weird. But now I have a 20-year-old son who's fabulous, smart. He's going lots of places. I see girls every now and then, and I'm like, I have a son. You should meet him. But I don't say that. I just think it because I know how weird it is. But now I'm that old lady now. You're so cute. You should meet my son. I keep it inside, though.
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4: Couple
5: just not what I have on my paper.
4: Of cake.
5: A piece of cake.
4: All right, a few more. Josh, rule.
6: Of thumb.
4: Nice. Jesse, what? State.
7: State of state.
4: Or state of mind.
6: Mind.
7: Oh.
8: Yeah. Yeah, right.
4: You
8: know. Do you have consent?
4: Right, John Mayer.
7: Okay.
4: Your body's a wonderland.
7: That's not dirty.
4: It's not.
9: How is it not?
4: Jesse.
9: It's obviously dirty.
7: Okay, but it's not innuendo. It's just innuendo. It's just this, like,
9: yeah.
7: It's not like, you know.
4: But then it's dirty.
9: Yeah.
4: Just because you're beaten by the bush.
8: We're calling you out.
4: Yeah. Well,
8: don't go there.
4: I hate that. When you're at a truck stop and you see the trucker still with the headset on.
9: I'm somewhat all right with that because that's part of their job.
4: But is it still to go in and go to the bathroom?
8: Yeah.
9: Yeah, they could just take it off.
8: You should go to that trucker and say, hey, buddy. Take that out of your ear.
9: No, I don't think I want to.
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